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0: made public, or it was just, you know, he seemed to be the anti-Antonio Brown in a lot of respects, in terms of, man, he just goes to work and he doesn't get the respect that he deserves and all this stuff. That has since changed. There's a lot more Terrell Owens in A.J. Brown than maybe we originally thought. But dude is incredibly talented, and Vrabel was a calming force for him in a lot of ways. So I like the move from New England's perspective.
1: Yeah, I like it to the degree that you can. I don't think it makes that much of a difference. We've been through, and everybody on this network has been through, the Patriots going into 2026. I mean, I've said it already many times. There's never been anybody more built for a Super Bowl letdown than the Patriots. It's not a disrespect. It's just the reality. I went back, by the way, before the show and confirmed the numbers. 11 games last year against teams that eventually parted ways with their coach. Now, technically, one of them was Mike Tomlin, who resigned and was not fired. And obviously, in their division, the Dolphins and Bills made a change, so that's four right there. But the bottom line is a lot of schedule breaks, okay?
0: Right.
1: And we know about the schedule starting with Seattle. And listen, this gets out weird because they were in the Super Bowl, by definition, meaning they were one game away from being the world champion. I don't think they are a big play wide receiver away from catching Seattle, Rams, you know, if you like Philly, whatever, whoever else you think is up there, you know. And I know you couldn't really watch the AFC Championship game because you were under 2 feet of ice.
0: Yeah.
1: But, you know, if it wasn't a blizzard and if Bo Nix was playing, that's probably not even a game that they win. And so, like, it's one of those, I get why it was done. I it's not like if I was grading the trade, I'd give them a D. Like, no, I get it. I just don't think they were a big play wide receiver away from being whoever, you know, being the Rams, being the Seahawks, being whatever. And so it's just moving, you know, fancy, expensive deck chair furniture around the deck. Really quick, unless you have anything else to add on A.J. Brown, might as well spend half a second on the news of Friday. It's not officially official, but a move that I thought it was a little. So I'll give a quick backstory, but nobody remembers this unless you grew up in Connecticut in the mid-90s. But when Robert Kraft was trying to get Gillette Stadium built, he leveraged Hartford and said, you know, he threatened to move the Patriots to Hartford from Boston. They're the New England Patriots because Hartford was ready to build him a stadium. Nobody remembers that. Gillette Stadium got built. A million Super Bowls later, nobody cares. But this whole time, for the last 6 months, 4 months, 3 months, whatever it's been that this Hammond, Indiana thing has been in the news, I have felt like this is Robert Kraft leveraging Hartford all over again. Apparently, I was wrong because nothing is technically official, but the Bears appear ready to move forward with a stadium plan in Hammond, Indiana. I'm not enough of a Northwest Indiana geography expert to know, but people say it's very close to Chicago downtown. Mm-hmm. You know, for many Bears fans, it will actually be closer than going to Soldier Field. And obviously, from a, you know, economic standpoint, it's obviously a boon for Indiana if it ends up getting done. Didn't think this was really a thing, but it feels like we're, you know, we're pretty much on the 1 yard line of getting this thing done. Any big picture thoughts on the Bears eventually likely ending up in Indiana?
0: I mean, they're still going to be called the Chicago Bears. You've heard Indiana basically already come out and say that. The biggest thing is just Brandon Johnson, the mayor of Chicago, who has not done a good job in that city at all, who voluntarily came out and said that he left a Bears-Packers playoff comeback game so that he could beat traffic in the same conversation where he was trying to lobby to keep the Bears in Chicago and like make this case for what was going on and all this. In the same interview, he volunteered that information. Shows everything you need to know about the intelligence level of the politicians that have let this happen. Like, this is just dumb. Like, I have no idea how you could bungle this. It's mind-boggling, quite frankly, but here's the thing, and other people have said this through the years, and they're right. a lot of people think politicians are smart. But then if you actually, like, watch politics take place, if you listen to them talk, if you watch some of the things that they do and all this other stuff, you realize something. They're not. Like, they're really not. Like, they got elected, but that doesn't really mean all that much anymore. And when you look at stuff like this, it's just, dude, common sense community college graduate could have done this better than, you know, all these people who have found a way to let the Chicago Bears slip into Hammond, Indiana. It's insane.
1: Well, I will give credit where it's due. Our buddy Colin Cowherd had on the governor of Indiana yesterday, Mike Braun. He appears to be a smart guy. Self-made net worth of well over $100 million. And he's the guy that appears to have gotten this deal done. So not terrible politicians everywhere, but certainly in Chicago and in Illinois, letting an institution, I mean, literally the Bears have been there for over 100 years, and it feels like within the next couple, they will be the Hammond, Indiana Bears, even if, you know, they'll still go by the Chicago moniker. Fox Sports Radio, Aaron Torres, Jason Martin. We are broadcasting live from the Fox Sports Radio studios. We'll come back, get it over to our buddy Steve DeSager. He'll get you caught up on everything that you missed from throughout a busy, busy, busy day in the world of sports. Steve DeSager next, Fox Sports Radio.
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9: 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Thanks to Vince Sapienza, Fox 5 Vegas. The great Stanley Cup Finals. The Golden Knights. A great story in the annals of history of all of sports fandom. All right, we are 11 minutes away from the midnight hour. Let's get to the topics. Can't wait to hear your calls. Number one, well, the big story of the week. Wow, the Rams got a big stud defensive end, Myles Garrett from Cleveland. And here comes the echo chamber again. I don't know if they need to play the season now. I guess you just pencil the Rams in the Super Bowl. Not so fast, my friend. I'm not saying they're not. But I could be here all night giving you a list of stacked dream teams and stars that failed spectacularly when everybody told us they were supposed to. Remember back in 2011 when Vince Young signed with the Philadelphia Eagles to back up Michael Vick? He gets behind a press conference and dubs the Eagles a dream team. Well, they were loaded. They had just acquired Nnamdi Asuwa, Jason Babin, Dominic Rogers, Cromartie, Ronnie Brown. They already had Michael Vick, Deshaun Jackson, LeSean McCoy. Yeah, they were 4-8 on Thanksgiving, did not make the playoffs. How about the great 2003-2004 Lakers? I covered the Pistons that year. They beat the Lakers in a gentleman's sweep. They weren't supposed to. They had, that Lakers team was unbeatable, right? They had four Hall of Famers, Shaq, Kobe, Karl Malone, Gary Payton. But their kind of egos got in the way, and blah, blah, blah. The Pistons beat them. Flat out beat them. Heard the same thing about the Brooklyn Nets, 21-22. I could go on and on, but you get the picture. So my question to you is, are you buying into the hype? I'll give you the Rams or the field. Who are you taking to win the Super Bowl? I want to hear from you. Second topic. After this NBA Finals have come to a conclusion, we will now have a situation in the NBA where we have seen eight different teams win the NBA championship in eight consecutive seasons. Now, is that a good thing because you have this unprecedented league-wide parity? Or is it a bad thing because it presents a marketing challenge? There is some good for fans and cities. They get to enjoy a wide-open league where every season feels winnable. The overall excitement across the board and engagement from city to city increases. But you have some bad, I think. When you have a lack of

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0: you know, in line for catching strays from a lot of critics, including keyboard warriors. But I'll quote Bill Walsh, the great Bill Walsh, who saw in Joe Montana back in 1979 when no one else saw. Don't tell me what a quarterback can't do. Tell me what a quarterback can do. And as, again, Tyler Shough got so much more comfortable in that offense, the quarterback's a position you play with your eyes. He really made legitimate plays down the stretch. And the beauty of fantasy football, Saints can go, you know, 4-13. But their quarterback could light it up, and you could have get a lot of points. And like Brandon just said, the fact that he was around for the 12th round, or maybe around for the 12th round, shows you that he might be a sleeper. So that's my two cents in that area. Coming up, I want to give you my two cents on why Mike Brown deserves such immense credit for masterminding the New York Knicks in their historic playoff run, what he did, how he did it, and I hope other people give him credit too, as opposed to just, you know, being game time react and being master of the obvious. This is a good dude who knows what a championship pedigree looks like, as he was on the bench next to Steve Kerr for all those years in Golden State. I'm Bernie Frado. We're coming to you live from the Las Vegas Fox Sports Radio studios. Keep it locked. 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

0: Polka's. 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

0: Frank Yankovic and the Yanks on the Button Box doing Uncle Jake's Polka. We'll be going back to music shortly. Right now, here's Kathy always opening up our show with our good friends, the Cosgrove family at Trail's Edge Brewing.
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0: 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A couple dedications. 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And don't forget, if you have friends or family throughout the country, throughout the world, if they want to hear their name on our show or a special tune, well, as long as they have access to the Internet, they could hear our show no matter where they're at, just by punching in WJOL.com any Sunday morning, Chicago time, 9 a.m. till 10. Happy belated birthday, June 4th, to Jim Pershey, Jr., and that's from Mom, Debbie, and his dad, Jim. Another happy belated birthday to Seal Wolf on June 6th, and that's from her whole family. And a happy anniversary belated on June 2nd to Lloyd and Joan Tumani. Let's get back to Frank Yankovic on the Button Box. Here's one all the Button Box always played for many, many years, Top of the Hill Polka.

0: Every time I hear that tune, Top of the Hill, that was the second one I learned on the button box many, many years ago. First one was the old Baby Doll Polka, and then Top of the Hill. And I know all those button box players, they love that Top of the Hill polka. Before we get back to music, here's Kathy with our next sponsor, our good friends, Beverly and Dean at Knauer Insurance Specialist.
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0: 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Make sure you tell them you heard it right here with Bruce and Kathy Carosa. Slowing things down a little bit with America's Polka King, here was one of those million-dollar sellers. Everybody knows the words to the Blue Skirt Waltz.

0: Original recording from the 40s that made Frank Yankovic so popular, the Blue Skirt Waltz, as well as the old Just Because Polka. Be going back to music shortly. A little event going on today at the Slovenian Catholic Center out there in Lamont on Main Street. It's the first outside mass of the season, and this all takes place starting at 11 a.m. at the Lord's Grotto. And after the mass, there'll be a procession with the Blessed Sacrament around Lake Bled. So if you want to attend something different today out in Lamont, June 7th, for the first outside mass. Well, here's Kathy with our next sponsor, and it's our good friends at Joey's Red Hots and Pizza.
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0: 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Let's get back to music. Here's a tune off that album with Frank Yankovic. We used to get a lot of requests for it off the Greatest Hits album. I Got a Wife at Home.

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1: Change the light bulb, scrub the bathtub, pick the toys up from the floor.
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0: So many requests in the early days of our show, we used to get so many of them saying, please play that song, I've Got a Wife at Home. A couple of dedications and we'll get back to music. Happy birthday today, June 7th, to Gene Chris out there in Crest Hill. Happy birthday, Gene. Special hi to Dolores Jaczakarski out in Country Club Hills. Bernie and Barb Klobinski, Plainfield. My good friend, Dr. Rich Bona, and his wife, Mary Pat, out there in Indiana, and their good friends, Dennis and Bonnie Bonick. Also, a special hi to Jenny Wheeler. Here's Kathy with our next sponsor. It's our good friends at New Lenox Family Eye Care Center.
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0: And folks, I'll tell you something. We're open Monday and Wednesday. That's 11 to 7. Our hours Tuesday, Thursday, and Friday, 9 to 5. 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Let's get back to music. We've got Tom Bresky from Milwaukee, Wisconsin, up on the bandstand off his album Escape to Polka Paradise. He calls this one Disorientento.

Great sounds of Tom Brusky doing the Disoriental Polka. Well, I like that sound. Great musician and great accordionist. He plays all the instruments, I think, on that album. Before we go back to Tom, we're going to go a couple more dedications. Everybody knows our address on the Polkas on Tour Show, P.O. 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Happy birthday today, June 7th, to Ken Wolanikowski out there in Lamont, always listening to our show. Special hi to Joe and Sally Puzon out in Lockport, and way up in northern Wisconsin, Brian and Pam Seehofer. Let's get back before the halfway mark with Tom Brusky. He's got so many different tunes on this album. I think you'll enjoy this one. This one's called the Snickery Snick Polka.

0: Great sounds of Tom Brusky doing the Snickery Snick Polka. Well, I'm getting kind of hungry. That only means one thing. Kathy's got to tell us about the Orland Park Bakery.
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0: Whatever you're doing, getting ready to make breakfast or go out and have breakfast or go by the in-laws or see the grandkids, whatever it is, don't touch that dial. 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
1: We sure glad you stay tuned to Bruce and Kathy Crosa right here on the Polkas on Tour show every Sunday morning from 9 a.m. till 10 right here on 1340 a.m. Let's get back to music. Lenny Gomulka off one of his many CDs. This one is, for old time's sake, Old Fashioned Polish Ways.

0: Great sounds of Lenny Gamoka doing the old Polish ways polka for all our Polish friends. Here's Kathy, always opening up the second half hour with our good friends at Joey's Red Hots and Pizza.
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0: 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Happy birthday to Bob Zlozinski on June 7th out there in Crete, Illinois. A very special happy birthday to you. And happy birthday to Chris, happy anniversary on June 8th to Chris and Amanda Bees, from their children and the entire Bees family. So, and Kathy and myself, and I know they're listening in out there in Indiana. So, Chris and Amanda,

Keith, my buddy Jim and his wife, Honey Grant, and Jim Maloney, Linda Milock, I hope you're listening in, all the way out to Florida, Jim and Carol Turch. Let's get back to Lenny Gamoka off that album For Old Time's Sake. I think you'll enjoy this one. It's called God Bless This Music.

Johnny Gamoka doing God Bless This Polka Music. I always tell you about my good friends, Dr. Ronald Bees at the Orland Podiatry Center. He's been associated with our show, folks, for over 40 years. He's out in Tinley Park at 17728 Oak Park Avenue. His phone number is 708-349-1133. 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He's taken care of me and my family for all of these years, well over 40 years of my 63 years on the bandstand. I'd have never been able to stand on that bandstand for 3 or 4 hours or shop the malls with Kathy or chase the grandchildren. Now, he just keeps me going with Kathy Blazajczyk for those 1, 3, and 5K races. 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Let's get back to music. A great musician we lost a couple years ago, our good buddy Steve Meisner, off the album Meisner Time. I think you'll enjoy it. There's Yes, Yes in Your Eyes. I dedicate this to Sam and his wife Margie, the dancing machine, always dancing. He used to always dance to Steve Meisner.

0: One of the great accordionists, Steve Meisner, doing There's Yes, Yes in Your Eyes. We'll be going back to Steve Meisner shortly. Right now, here's Kathy with our next sponsor, our good friend Karen and her staff at Dan's Homemade Candies.
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0: 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Make sure you tell the staff you heard it right here with Bruce and Kathy Carosa. Don't forget about that event that's going on today at the Slovenian Catholic Center out there in Lamont. They're having the outside mass. That starts at 11 o'clock by the Lord's Grotto. And then after mass, they'll have a procession to the Blessed Sacrament around the Lake Bled. So if you're looking for something to do today, it all starts at 11 at the Slovenian Catholic Center out in Lamont. Let's get back to Steve Meisner. I think you'll enjoy this one. He wrote this tune called Anna Marie.

0: Beautiful tune written by Steve Meisner, Anna Marie. What a great, great musician. Hey, folks, you know what? Don't forget about that big Poland trip going with our good friends, the Blazajczyk family. They're going July 22nd through August 3rd, a 12-day tour. And, boy, they've got a lineup of entertainment and everything all in your package. If you'd like a brochure, just give them a call at their office at 708-594-5182 for the Blazajczyk family trip to Poland, July 22nd through August 3rd. And don't forget, tune in all the Blazajczyk radio shows, especially on a Sunday. Just move that dial at noon a little to the right to 1490 a.m., and you'll hear more music and talk with Tish and Tony Blazajczyk. Here's Kathy with our next sponsor, and that's New Lenox Family Eye Care Center.
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0: 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Make sure you tell the staff you heard it right here with Bruce and Kathy Carosa. Back to music. Joey Tomczyk from Cleveland, Ohio, off one of his albums called Smile. He wrote this tune, a tribute to Frank Yankovic, the King. I hope you like it.

0: keep walking away. Be happy with the people and try to play for the public. Keep that in mind. You play what the people want, and believe me, you're the prime of your life. So you keep going with that smile. Keep playing recording. Keep the people happy, and you'll be on top all the time. So that's one for the book.
1: What a nice rendition of all the songs Frank Yankovic used to play. A great job doing that, Joey Tomczyk. Here's Kathy with our good friends, the Cosgrove family, Trails Edge Brewing Company.
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1: 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A couple more dedications before we get another tune. Happy birthday to Jim Pershey on June 10th, and that comes from his wife, Debbie, and his son, Jim Jr. And a happy birthday to Robert Foley, and that's on June 12th, from all his friends and family and his wife, Deb. And a belated happy birthday to Tom Haberkorn. He celebrated his birthday on June 5th, and that's from all his friends that remembered Tom, always with a smiley face. So, Tom, we'll play the next tune for you. I think you'll enjoy it with Joey Tomczyk. It's called The Loveland Polka.

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1: Dealing with ticks. Now, we see this a lot. You're going to find this on your social media feed if it's in your algorithm thing about ticks. So we're going to go over, we're going to give you information. You're going to have to do some research on additional information if you want to find more. But we'll start with how to deal with them in your yard, protecting yourself, and protecting your pets. So not all ticks attach to humans. Out of the hundreds of tick species there are, only a few small fraction percentage are attracted to humans and attached to humans. Primarily, many species host specifically to exclusive reptiles, amphibians, birds, and specific wild mammals. Not all ticks carry Lyme disease. Recent studies, though, show here where our show originates in Wisconsin, 50% of the ticks was tested in 2024. Over 50% had Lyme disease. So that is something to be aware of.
2: And, right. So ticks are.
1: And not all Lone Star ticks carry the Alpha Gelfa disease that makes you sick and makes you allergic to red meat. So right. Keep that in mind. We don't know what percentage carries that, but studies don't have that data out yet, but all of them carry
2: there's
1: it.
2: There's been a lot of talk about ticks lately.
1: Yep.
2: And it seems like year to year, even.
1: It's the worst since such and such year.
2: It's increasing, uh-huh. Yeah. And I think that you shouldn't be scared to be outside. I think that you should definitely just take precautions and also be aware that, you know, ticks happen. And if you do find that you have been bit by a tick, or think that the head of the tick is in your body, you should definitely get treated and play safe versus not safe. So let's talk, and ticks also are usually more prominent during June and July.
1: Uh-huh. Yeah. Now they will come out, and moisture is a key.
2: Yes.
1: They like moisture, and they are active from a lot of portions. They can be active from very early spring to late fall as well, based on your area. So you need to do the research to figure out what the most active time is for ticks in your region.
2: So one thing you want to do is, if you are concerned about them in your yard, you want to make sure that you make your property yard less hospitable to the ticks. So there's a few things you can do. And as Joey had mentioned, they do enjoy the more moist areas. So if you keep your grass trimmed, there's many reasons to keep your grass trimmed, like from mosquitoes, ticks, just because
1: health of the grass.
2: So about 3 inches is what you want to maintain your lawn at, and then clear any debris. Ticks will hide in that debris, leaf litter, brush, tall weeds, etc. Make sure you clear that out, because it gets so you don't have them have a home.
1: No, true enough. Ticks do live in trees, and they fall on you because they're trying to find a host, or your pets, or your neighbors. That is a real thing. but they're not like die. Oh, so they're everywhere. Mm-hmm. They're not just in the grass.
2: Ticks are everywhere.
1: Yeah.
2: There's one on your behind you in the corner right.
1: Right. So you. This is something that is concerning, but if you have the information, take the precautionary measures, it's less scary.
2: Right. One thing to talk about real quick is your pets and ticks, as Joy had mentioned, dogs. So if you have an animal pet that goes outside and you have a possibility to expose them to ticks where they would bring the ticks into the house, there's many different tick and precautions that you can take. There's like a liquid.
1: Collar, isn't there?
2: I think there's a collar. Uh-huh. I'm not sure how effective that is anymore, but that might just be for fleas.
1: But even if you don't, even if your pet doesn't go indoors, if you've got an outdoor farm dog or dogs or outdoor cat, this is a thing in which,
2: right.
1: Yeah.
2: Right, and then you go up and pet that cat or dog.
1: Well, you can pick it off and you see how long the ticks are in their ears, and especially if they are, they're around a lot of brush and high grasses, they're going to experience a lot of tick attachments.
2: Yeah. I've never seen that.
1: Okay. Well, you never had a farm dog or a farm dog. Yeah.
2: No.
1: Okay. So we kind of talked about what we can do to fix the area around our property, keep the grass clean, trimmed, debris cleaned, manage wildlife, the fencing and stuff.
2: You can also use mulch, wood chips, whatever are on the barrier of your yard. If you have maybe some wooded areas on the outskirts of your yard, you could put a lining of mulch to help keep the ticks from walking in.
1: Also pesticides. Yeah. There's applicational Summit Responsible Solutions has some of that. You can spray around the perimeter of your yard or in your yard to do this, and there is home remedies, quote unquote, in which you can do as well. So protecting yourself, what do we need to do to protect ourselves? Regardless of what measures you use to protect yourself, once you get done with your outdoor activity, you should check yourself.
2: Right. So in this
1: or case, have a loved one check yours.
2: So I know that, you might go to the farmer's market, you might have a friend who sells this all natural bug spray, and they're like, oh, it's great for mosquitoes and ticks. If you are going into the deep woods, I can understand this might be good for ticks and mosquitoes if you're just like taking the kids to the park or going to the nighttime or evening, music in the park.
1: Yeah, or drive in, you sit on a blanket type of thing, yeah.
2: Right, and yeah, that's great. But if you're going in the deep woods, you want to use something like DEET. You want to use something like permethrin.
1: Yeah.
2: You want to use something that's going to repel the ticks. You can treat your gear and your clothes, treat yourself, whatever you need to do. You don't want to use like the fluffy little essential oil spray, which I'm not saying it's not effective against, the mosquitoes, but
1: what's your battle?
2: You can think about how you need to get out the heavier artillery for things like
1: that. There's hunting clothes industry, there's clothes in the hunting industry and in the hiking industry that they treat the clothes before you buy it with this perithium, and it stays in the clothes for so many days or so many cleanings afterwards, and then you have to reapply it.
2: Right. So if you don't want to get the permethrin and plan ahead, and you just like, I just want to go on an after work hike, I don't know how, I don't think these woods are that deep.
1: Stay on the trail.
2: Stay on the trail is the big one. The second one is to use something that has between at least 20 and 40% DEET. I mean, higher is better, but you want to make sure you are within that 20 to 40%.
1: If you can get a hold of Dwight, he makes his own office reference.
2: Right, right. So a lot of times, you'll see, if you're looking, at the store, it'll say, deep woods. That's typically what you're looking for, and it'll say how much DEET it is. If you buy bug spray, it doesn't say how much DEET is in it, you should be concerned. You want to make sure there is a percentage listed.
1: Tight-fitting clothing, tight socks.
2: Yeah, if you have long hair, you're supposed to braid it.
1: Right.
2: Yeah.
1: There is ways in which you can, invert duct tape around the opening of your pant legs or your shirt openings, which if something tries to crawl in under, it will get stuck to it, that type of thing.
2: Right. If you have, rubber boots.
1: Yeah.
2: Yeah, because ticks are looking for something to grab onto.
1: Right.
2: Yeah, so if you, again, Joey had mentioned tight-fitting or, you know, the duct tape, or when Joey goes into the deep woods, he wears his rubber hunting boots.
1: Right. Yeah. And then when I come back, you know, even if you, when you are in this mindset, even if you know that you have nothing on you, you always feel like there's something crawling on you.
2: Right.
1: Even if you've been checked by a loved one. And it's hard to, you know, certain areas like your lower back, or if you're alone, it's difficult to check and then remove if you do have one attached to you.
2: Right.
1: And there are specific ways in which you are supposed to remove the tick if it is embedded in your skin and all that. You can look that up on your own so you know what to do best for you. Well, hang out with us when we return. Some of the origins of our favorite vegetables that we grow in our garden.
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1: Grub gone can be applied to turf, gardens, or around ornamentals to control those grubs and lessen the impact those beetles have on your yard this summer. 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
1: 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Use those coupon codes. We've worked hard to negotiate them with the sponsors so we can get you a better deal on everything from weeding tools to seeds to weed killer. Where is the origins of some of our favorite vegetables? So we are going to talk about a specific one and then about how many varieties there is. If you want to go farther and a deeper dive into this rabbit hole, that's on you. You can make notes and take on that little challenge later on in your day in order to find out more information. So we'll start with the most popular vegetable. Tomatoes.
2: So these are native to Western South Africa with wild ancestor plants originating in the Andes Mountains, so like a Peru and Ecuador. There are well over 10,000 yep. varieties of tomatoes.
1: Different
2: varieties. Tomatoes also were known for a long time as being poisonous because they were part of the nightshade
1: family. People were eating the leaves, and they weren't eating the fruit.
2: Right.
1: So, it backwards.
2: And the leaves are poisonous. I mean, if you have like a little bit of like a chunk of the stem or something, nothing bad's going to happen, but don't eat like the whole plant.
1: Yeah, just don't eat the leaf or the plant at all. So 10,000, that's a conservative estimate, and I've seen estimates up to 25,000, and the reason why that is, you can take two heirloom variety tomatoes and you can get them to cross-pollinate and get them to even be a better tomato type of thing. In the hybrid world, in the seed crossing world, it's not a genetic modification, but botanists, they'll take the characteristics, they'll go in and do this little science stuff, take the characteristics of plant A, which is a good drought tolerant, and plant B, which is a good producing tomato, get those to cross, and then you got an F1 or an F2 and all this other stuff. So that's where you can save seeds and you will get something, but you won't get the plant in which you had bought if it was a hybrid. So that's interesting in that aspect that we can do that. But that's why the conservative net is between 10,000 and 25,000. Would like to know. Our favorite, my favorite tomato is one, the giant white, which I think is a very sweet tomato. It's a white tomato. And two, black creme, simply because we've never had, whatever kind of condition we've got, the black creme always grows.
2: It does grow very well. I think I love like Roma tomatoes. And I also like small cherry grape tomatoes as well. Green beans.
1: The origins is Central and South America. Indigenous populations in Peru and southern Mexico, approximately 8,000 years ago. During this radio show, we don't know everything, so we have to look some stuff up and get some cross references, and we learn stuff. I did not know that green beans. There's over 500 cultivar varieties of green beans.
2: That's a lot of variety.
1: Broadly, which is categorized by how they grow, bush versus pole. However, they are mainly broke down into three primary categories: their shapes, their pods, their characteristics, their standard green beans, French beans, and Romania beans. Right? That's right. Yeah.
2: Right.
1: Yeah.
2: So, So let's talk about eggplant. Now, before we tell you where eggplants came from, if you don't know, take a second in your mind and think where you think eggplants might be from.
1: Okay. I already know the answer.
2: I know, but I'm talking to our listeners.
1: Uh-huh. Okay.
2: Okay, so eggplants, if you have your answer now. Eggplants originated in Southeast Asia, with their primary center of domestication traced to ancient India and tropical regions. Now, I would have thought that they originated in, Italy, the Mediterranean.
1: Okay.
2: I don't know why.
1: But they're a tropical plant.
2: Yeah.
1: And Italy and the Mediterranean is not necessarily a tropical environment.
2: No, it's more, Mediterranean.
1: Yeah. Uh-huh.
2: I guess, it's not as warm as a tropical, but it has, the kind of tropical-ish vibes.
1: How do you spell board? Can you use it in a sentence? The word you're trying to spell is board. So, it's just...
2: Right, but it's not tropical.
1: Yeah.
2: So there are dozens of eggplant varieties. There's heirloom groups. There's, just based on the size, shape, and color, most people think of that eggplant, colored eggplant, the purple eggplants.
1: Some people say about 150 different varieties, right. Known types.
2: But then they have like those white ones.
1: There's a subcategory where there's 6 to 8 primary categories of these, and that's here's the listings of these categories.
2: So there's like white graffiti, which is also known as Sicilian. Maybe that's why I thought it would be Italian. Indian, Thai, Chinese, Japanese, and then Italian.
1: Because we hear that Japanese eggplant or, you know, yeah. Chinese eggplant. And there's multiple different colors in which you can get. Now, if you don't like eggplant, maybe it's the way it's being prepared by you or your loved one or the way you grew up. If we get an eggplant, we will cut it a half inch thick and fry it in butter.
2: Yeah, or you can roast them. I like to roast them too with like
1: the skin.
2: Spices.
1: The skin I can't eat. Right. The skin I don't know if you're supposed to eat.
2: Not with the skin, but yeah. Roasting them is good. Most vegetables, if you roast them in a little olive oil with some
1: that's
2: spices.
1: That's your Italian, yeah.
2: Yeah, I think they're delicious.
1: So next one is the, and the other one is global. Which is an American variety of eggplant, if you want to say. Peppers. Here's fascinating information about peppers.
2: So, originating in the tropical and subtropical region of Americas, and they first emerged in the Andean and Amazonian regions of South America, modern-day Bolivia and Brazil, and full domestication took place independently in Mesoamerica, with Mexico being a major hub. So, there are over 4,000 to 50,000 distinct variety of peppers, and that can be anything from sweet to super hot, you know, and most of them are in what looks like, if you see the word capsicum, and then that's also the word that is like the Latin, and if you hear the word capsaicin, that's part of the heat.
1: The heat measurement on the temperature of the pepper. And you will find, you know, I think they're called pepperheads on the social media platforms, where their goal, and I don't know how you measure capsaicin, like this is a 5,000 or 10,000 or 200 million or whatever, 2 million. I don't know how you, there's scales in which you can, like, they smear it on or whatever. There are pepperheads, and each year they cross and cross and cross to try to get a hotter and hotter and hotter and hotter pepper. That's their fun. That's their golf game. Right. That's their, right. You know, car club.
2: And they have to, they do that. And one thing to keep in mind is if you live in a more northern climate, you're not, you have to work really hard to grow those hot peppers because peppers like heat. So the hot peppers like the hot heat. So just keep that in mind. If you were like, oh, I tried growing this super hot pepper and I didn't have success, it might be something you might have to grow indoors. You might have to add heat. It wants to be warm.
1: So, yeah. There's a scale in which, from
2: Scoville
1: scale. Yeah.
2: Mm-hmm. I've watched enough food shows to have this memorized because these people get excited about the peppers. Like every food show you ever watch is like, there's some sort of pepper situation, it seems. So then we have onions.
1: Yes, onions.
2: And they are believed to have originated in Central and Southwestern Asia. And it could also be areas...
1: Would you have guessed that?
2: I don't know where I would have thought they were from. Especially, like, being a root crop, maybe, like, somewhere like Europe, Germany, like, where potatoes are from, like, Ireland.
1: No, well, potatoes originate from the Andes Mountains in South America, the Peru area, and then people thought they were of the devil, so they didn't eat them for years and decades and centuries, and finally it became popular.
2: That's so sad. Hmm. People missing out on potatoes. I love
1: baked potatoes.
2: Right.
1: French fries. Yeah, okay, continue.
2: So onions are part of the allium family. So there's over 600 species. There's also allium flowers, mm-hmm. They grow this pretty flower that looks like an onion flower, essentially. So there's like onions, yellow, red, white, sweet, green, and then shallots. Shallots are of the onion family.
1: They're that's your
2: like
1: typical category, those red. Yellow, red, white, sweet, and green. So there's... Many, 5,000 to 7,000 years ago, that's kind of when they making them one of the oldest known agricultural crops to be grown in human history. Finally, and we could do this all day, cucumbers. The origins of cucumbers is South Asian, specifically in the region spanning from India and the Himalaya foothills to parts of Thailand and Bangladesh. They have been cultivated for over 3,000 years. Now, there are hundreds of different varieties of cucumbers in the world, but they generally fall into three main categories: slicing, pickling, and specialty or burpless varieties. And with all vegetables that we have talked about, there is the heirloom, there is the organic, and there is the hybrid, meaning the crossing of the species to get a better end result. So that being said, what's your favorite vegetable, and what is, do you know where the origins of that have come from? Maybe you do, maybe you don't. What we do know is Made in America is a product by Skrescher that you can keep the soil, dirt, sand, and dirt, and everything else out of your house, cabin, barn, or shed.
2: Yeah, so Skrescher has many different models, but they have the deluxe model, and this model is going to last a little bit longer, look a little bit nicer, and just like all of them.
1: Well, they're all going to last long because they're made in America.
2: They're made in America. 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
1: Yeah, save you a little money on that. 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
2: Time of the year, and a lot of people think about feeding their fruit trees. Let's talk about feeding your fruit trees. What is the best way to do it, and what is the wrong way to do it?
3: Oh, I'm so glad you're asking me that question. And the reason is exactly what you said. This is such an important time of year for fruit trees. They are up and running after a winter of rest and relaxation. So many of them have been dormant over the winter. And now they need a ton of energy to open those leaves, to open their buds, to create fruit and do all this stuff. And so what people do is they run off to the garden center to get fertilizers, which is absolutely the worst thing that you could do right now for your fruit tree. So let's start with the easiest way to feed a fruit tree safely. And this is what I do. Every single spring, I will take compost that even if I buy homemade is great, but I could buy it at the garden center, and lay out 2 inches of compost in a circle, in a mulch circle, around the tree, making sure the compost does not touch the tree trunk. And making sure that the compost goes and extends out to the edge of the canopy if possible. So if I were to invite you guys to go to our community orchard to have a visit, you would notice that our mulch circles are very big. And that's because the feeder roots of the tree, the roots that take in water and nutrition, are at the outer edge of the canopy. They are nowhere near the trunk. So that's where we have to feed the trees. So that nutrition, you can cover up your compost with some wood chips if you like. It breaks down, relatively slowly, but fast enough to give the tree energy so that by midsummer, it will have taken the good stuff out of that compost. Here's why fertilizers, even if they say this is a fruit tree fertilizer, here's why they're a bad idea. Your soil and my soil are not the same. Your soil may have lots of nutrients, mine may not. And by taking standard, like a bunch of nutrients and applying them to both of our soils, it could be, and it often is, a disaster. Putting stuff into the soil that the tree not only doesn't need, but that can damage the tree. Too much nutrition can be bad both for your soil, for the environment, and for your fruit tree. So the safest way to do it is by mulching the tree in the spring with compost, 2 inches of compost, and as a bonus, covering that up with 2 inches or so of wood mulch.
4: That's very interesting and helpful. What are some common fruit tree pests and or diseases and how to deal with them? And obviously this can vary widely from tree to tree, so if you want to, maybe stick to more popular fruit trees or if there's more common pests and diseases, that would be very helpful.
3: Sure. Okay. So I work with apples, pears, peaches, apricots, cherries, those kinds of trees, deciduous trees. And here's the secret. Okay. The secret is 80% of all fruit tree diseases are fungal diseases, 80%. And fungal diseases spread in damp conditions. That's what the fungal spores absolutely love. 20% are other things. They could be bacterial. They could be viral. But if you know how to prevent the fungal diseases, you are well on your way to having a healthy tree. One of the best ways to prevent fungal diseases in fruit trees is to prune them correctly in order to increase air circulation in the canopy.

0: So what that means is every year, and if you're planting barrier trees, this starts from the very year you plant your tree. Every year you are working to create and maintain a shape where each branch has lots of air circulation around it. So if you imagine a tree with a lot of branches, what you're not going to do is trim in a circle around the tree just to shorten every single branch. That won't increase air circulation. But what will increase air circulation is by going in there and removing strategically some of those entire branches so that you have branches all in the right place. I've written a whole book. It's called Fruit Tree Pruning, and it's about the science of fruit tree pruning. So essentially, though, if I'm going to give you a feeling of how it's done, that is a huge way to protect your tree. And the reason is, when it rains, the canopy won't get wet and stay wet. When you have good air circulation, the canopy dries out very easily. The air dries it out. The sun penetrates into the canopy. And with good pruning, you also have sunlight reaching every single branch of your tree, which means the fruit will ripen properly. Finally, pruning is great because it's thinning the fruit. It's saying to the tree, listen, give me less fruit, but make sure it's better quality. Use your finite amount of energy and put it into good quality fruit rather than a bunch of crappy fruit that I don't even want to eat. So that's for diseases. Air circulation is great. Keeping a dry canopy is great. In terms of pests, there are many different pests, from apple maggot and codling moth to plum curculio. And I would say, for a little interview like this, there are two things you can do. One is horticultural oils. That you can get organic horticultural oils. Usually you apply them during the dormant season, but there are ones you can use all season long. And they smother overwintering insects in the canopy. It's honestly, guys, it's best to do it before the spring comes. But even now it can be helpful because little pests are overwintering in the canopy. And they will, when the weather warms, they come back to life, they come out of dormancy, and they multiply, and that's not a good thing. So that's pests and diseases. The other thing that you can do for pests is something called orchard stalks or maggot barriers, and you can look online for those. When you have fruitlets on the trees, and this is particularly good for apples, so it also works for apricots sometimes, it can work for peaches, it can work for pears. You slip the little small fruitlets into these little nylon sockets, tie up the top. The sockets will expand as the fruitlets grow, and it prevents insects from laying their eggs under the skin of the fruit, which is what damages the fruit. So those are at a glimpse, those are some quick things you can do.
1: A lot of good information. Let's talk about your new book, Designing a Fruit Tree Garden, How to Choose Fruit Trees That Thrive in Your Climate and Space. Can you tell us a little bit about the book, a synopsis that would intrigue our listeners to pick up a copy?
0: Absolutely. Okay. So many people say to me, I want to grow fruit trees organically. Growing a fruit tree organically is not the same as neglect. Right? It doesn't mean you buy a fruit tree, you plant it in the ground, you just leave it there and it's organic. Organic is basically, it involves choosing an easier to grow tree so you won't have to spray as much and certainly not with toxic sprays. And there's certain basic maintenance tasks like what we talked about today, feeding your tree every single year. So the most important thing you can do if you want to grow your fruit trees successfully and organically is choosing the right trees. And you'd think, and this is what I thought, you'd think all you have to do is just go to the garden center and pick a potted tree that looks like, yeah, that's the kind of fruit I want to eat. I like Honeycrisp apples or Macintosh apples or whatever. But the point is there are certain cultivars that are harder to grow. And they need to be grown with pesticides and fungicides. Those are the ones you see in the supermarket. There are other cultivars that are easier to grow. And these are cultivars you may have never heard of. but you can get them at specialist fruit tree nurseries. So my book takes you through the steps of choosing a fruit tree that will thrive in your unique location, with your climate, with your chill hours, with your unique conditions. It'll fulfill your needs, and it'll fulfill the tree's needs. Some trees need cross-pollination partners. They won't produce fruit on their own. And it'll help you choose those trees that are easier to grow, and they're easier to grow because they are disease-resistant. So the whole book is very, I think, it's fun, it's interactive, and it's inspiring because I talk about a lot of the different fruit gardens and orchards that I have visited across North America and around the world, where I have learned the secrets of choosing the right tree, and I want to share it with my readers. And like I say, it's interactive. I go through the process with you to help you choose the right tree for your location.
2: That definitely sounds very helpful and informative.
1: Good information. Now, my next question is going to be kind of, your mileage may vary, but how do you choose a fruit tree that will thrive in your location?
0: Well, the very first thing you've got to think about is, where is your location? Because there are, like I told you, like, nurseries want to make sales. And if they know people like Honeycrisp apples, they will sell Honeycrisp apple trees, even if those trees do not grow well in your plant hardiness zone. So it is up to you to learn a little bit about your plant hardiness zone and find out what trees will thrive in your zone. Sometimes, even at these nurseries, they don't even tell you on the label what zone they're for, and many of us don't even know what hardiness zone we're in. So in my book, Designing a Fruit Tree Garden, I talk to people about, you know, I'm explaining, well, what are plant hardiness zones, and what does it mean, and how does it work? So you want to make sure you get a tree for your zone. And then depending on where you live, you may need to consider chill hours, because fruit trees, many of them, need cold winters. And if your winter is not cold enough, you can buy that perfect Honeycrisp tree, but if you don't have enough chill hours in the winter, it won't produce fruit. It'll just be confused. And then maybe it'll blossom a little bit, not really. They just cannot produce a decent harvest if they don't get those chill hours. From there, you're going to look at things like cross-pollination. Does the tree of my choice need a partner tree or not, or is it self-pollinating? And then there are a few more steps, like, do I want a disease-resistant tree that you can go through? One fun thing that you can do is, on my website, if you go to orchardpeople.com and search for nursery or nurseries or where to buy fruit trees, I have a whole article with fruit trees nurseries across North America. And you can go to one of those nurseries, specialist fruit tree nursery, and download their catalog and just start browsing through. You're going to see there are so many more cultivars and so many more varieties and so much more selection than you would have in the garden center. So you can have a lot of fun looking, and then you'll realize there are a few things. You got to get all your ducks in a row to make sure you get just the right tree. One thing I haven't mentioned is fruit trees come in different sizes, like the equivalent of small, medium, and large. That's dwarfing, semi-dwarfing, and full-sizer standard. And that will depend on which rootstock you choose for your tree. So the same tree, let's say it's a Honeycrisp apple or a Liberty apple, can come in these different sizes. So there's a few different things to learn, but here's why I think it's worth it. If you're going to put in the time to plant and the money to buy a tree and plant a tree, wouldn't you rather it be the tree that will be in your garden for 10, 15, 25 years or more? Rather than doing what I did all those years ago when I didn't know what I was doing, planting a tree, waiting for a year or two and saying, hey, why isn't this producing properly? Why is this not healthy? Just by doing a weekend's worth of research now, you will save yourself so much time.
2: Fantastic. 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
0: 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I do a monthly podcast, so you can go back to different episodes on things like, you know, spraying your fruit tree and feeding your fruit tree and pruning your fruit tree. So I've got lots of podcast episodes. And there's also a link to click for my books. And the books that you may be interested in coming from this interview is Designing a Fruit Tree Garden, which is about choosing the right trees for your garden, and Fruit Tree Pruning is another book which I talk about how to prune fruit trees, when to prune fruit trees, and why you do it.
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2: All right, I was planning to do most of my planting, but it looks like we're supposed to get some pretty heavy rain in my area. Do you have input whether it's okay to plant seedlings in heavy rain or just before heavy rain? I would not do that because the heavy rain could wash the seeds away.
1: Right.
2: So I would wait until the soil is not soaking wet.
1: Damp?
2: Yeah, damp.
1: If it's just one of these things where you're going to have intermediate showers throughout the day, go for it. But if they're projecting heavy rain, like thunderstorms, again, you're going to, it's not going to be affected. You're not a farmer. You don't have 5,000 acres to get in the ground at a certain time frame. You've got time. It's okay to wait a couple of days after. I know we all want to get them in the ground and think it's going to help. But in long term, it actually can be negative affecting the seeds because they're not where you put it. They're all washed over here. So,
2: right.
1: Is it wrong to put compost on top of existing soil for the garden bed? A farmer told me to use only organic compost. I would like to raise a little. I would like rise it a little bit, lift it up a little bit, and make it a mound. Your thoughts, like on the ground, put it like a little archway, a little hill type, you know, hump.
2: I don't see that being a problem.
1: No.
2: You can mix it in, but you don't even have to do that. Over time and rain and whatnot, it'll mix in itself.
1: You would be amazed. You take 2 inches of compost and put it around over top of a really bad area of your garden and do that once a year for 3 to 5 years and then take your shovel and dig down where that compost was at. You would be amazed. It doesn't even look like the old clay mix that you once had because the microbes and the water and the insects have intermixed all of that stuff, and it's a phenomenal way that nature takes care of the soil. So you can just do this on your raised beds too, or your ground beds. Just put the compost after you plant, you know, work around your plants, and you're good to go with that. Well, with that, we are out of time, and we want to thank you for yours. Miss any portion of the program, we would like to revisit it. Our parent website, thewisconsinvegetablegardener.com, underneath the Season 10 tab at the top of the page. Tune into the program next week, where we will be discussing the problem with plants that you will face, as well as canning safety. Our guest is author Rhonda Fleming Hayes will be with us, and we'll answer your garden questions. So until next week for
2: Holly Baird,
1: I'm Joey Baird, and we will see you in the garden.
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6: Good morning on this beautiful second Sunday after Pentecost. We are glad to have you join us and pray that God would strengthen your faith and grant you his peace as you hear the message of God's tremendous love for you in Christ. Serving you this morning is Reverend David Totsky. Our reader is Greg Yukovich. Our music coordinator is Steve Ganaway. And I am Brian Nelson. Please join us for the next hour as we worship our Lord and Savior, Jesus Christ. We'll follow the order of divine service setting 4 on page 203 of the Lutheran Service Book. Our opening hymn is on page 915, Today Your Mercy Calls Us.

Good morning. I'd like to welcome everyone this morning, especially our guests. We're glad to have you with us. This morning we'll be following the order of service for Divine Service 4 as it's outlined in our bulletin, so please follow along with that. Why don't we stand and begin with our opening hymn number 915.

0: In the name of the Father, and of the Son, and of the Holy Spirit.
1: Amen.
0: Our help is in the name of the Lord. If you, O Lord, kept a record of sin, O Lord, who could stand? Since we are gathered together to hear God's word, to call upon him in prayer and praise, and to receive the body and blood of our Lord Jesus Christ in the fellowship of this altar, let us first consider our unworthiness and confess before God and one another that we have sinned in thought, word, and deed, and we cannot free ourselves from our sinful condition. Together as his people, let us take refuge in the infinite mercy of God, our Heavenly Father, seeking his grace for the sake of Christ and saying, God be merciful to me, a sinner.

0: Almighty God, have mercy upon us. 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Amen. 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As a called and ordained servant of Christ and by his authority, I therefore forgive you all your sins. In the name of the Father, and of the Son, and of the Holy Spirit. Amen. The Mighty One, God the Lord, speaks and summons the earth from the rising of the sun to its setting.
1: Hear me, O Mighty One, and I will speak. Holy
0: Not for your sacrifices do I rebuke you. Your burnt offerings are continually before me. For every beast of the field is mine, the cattle on a thousand hills.
1: Glory be to the Father, and to the Son, and to the Holy Spirit.
0: The Mighty One, God the Lord, speaks and summons the earth from the rising of the sun to its setting.
1: Hear me, O

0: The Lord be with you.
1: And also with you.
0: Let us pray. Almighty and most merciful God, you sent your Son, Jesus Christ, to seek and to save the lost. Graciously open our ears and our hearts to hear his call and to follow him by faith, that we may feast with him forever in his kingdom, with you and the Holy Spirit, one God, now and forever.
1: Amen. Amen.

0: The Old Testament reading for the second Sunday after Pentecost is from Hosea, chapters 5 and 6. I will return again to my place until they acknowledge their guilt and seek my face, and in their distress earnestly seek me. Come, let us return to the Lord, for he has torn us, that he may heal us. He has struck us down, and he will bind us up. After 2 days, he will revive us. On the third day, he will raise us up, that we may live before him. Let us know. Let us press on to know the Lord. His going out is sure as the dawn. He will come to us, the showers, as the spring rains, the water, the earth. What shall I do with you, O Ephraim? What shall I do with you, O Judah? Your love is like a morning cloud, like the dew that goes early away. Therefore I have hewn them by the prophets. I have slain them by the words of my mouth, and the judgment goes forth as the light. For I desire steadfast love and not sacrifice, the knowledge of God rather than burnt offerings. This is the word of the Lord. The epistle is from Romans chapter 4. The promise to Abraham and his offspring that he would be heir of the world did not come through the law, but through the righteousness of faith. For if it is in the adherents of the law who are to be heirs, faith is null and the promise is void. For the law brings wrath. But where there is no law, there is no transgression. That is why it depends on faith, in order that the promise may rest on grace and be guaranteed to all his offspring, not only to the adherent of the law, but also to the one who shares the faith of Abraham, who is the father of us all. As it is written, I have made you the father of many nations in the presence of the God in whom he believed, who gives life to the dead and calls into existence the things that do not exist. In hope he believed against hope that he should become the father of many nations, as he had been told. So shall your offsprings be. He did not weaken in faith when he considered his own body, which was as good as dead, since he was about 100 years old. Or when he considered the barrenness of Sarah's womb. No distrust made him waver concerning the promise of God, but he grew strong in his faith as he gave glory to God, fully convinced that God was able to do what he had promised. That is why his faith was counted to him as righteousness. But the words, "it was counted to him," were not written for his sake alone, but for ours also. It will be counted to us who believe in him, who raised from the dead Jesus our Lord, who was delivered up for our trespasses and raised for our justification. This is the word of the Lord.
1: Thanks be to God.

The Holy Gospel according to St. Matthew, the 9th chapter. As Jesus passed on from there, he saw a man called Matthew sitting at the tax booth. And he said to him, "Follow me." And he rose and followed him. And as Jesus reclined at table in the house, behold, many tax collectors and sinners came and were reclining with Jesus and his disciples. When the Pharisees saw this, they said to his disciples, "Why does your teacher eat with tax collectors and sinners?" But when he heard it, he said, "Those who are well have no need of a physician, but those who are sick. Go and learn what this means. I desire mercy and not sacrifice. For I came not to call the righteous, but sinners." This is the gospel of the Lord. We join together and confess our Christian faith in the words of the Nicene Creed. I believe in one God, the Father Almighty, maker of heaven and earth, and of all things visible and invisible, and in one Lord Jesus Christ, the only begotten Son of God, begotten of his Father before all worlds, God of God, light of light, very God of very God, begotten and not made, being of one substance with the Father, by whom all things were made, who for us men, and for our salvation, came down from heaven, and was incarnate by the Holy Spirit to the Virgin Mary, and was made man, and was crucified also for us under Pontius Pilate. He suffered and was buried, and the third day he rose again, according to the Scriptures, and ascended into heaven, and sits at the right hand of the Father. And he will come again with glory to judge both the living and the dead, whose kingdom will have no end. And I believe in the Holy Spirit, the Lord and giver of life, who proceeds from the Father and the Son, who with the Father and the Son together is worshipped and glorified, who spoke by the

Grace, mercy, and peace be unto you from God, our Father, from our Lord and Savior, Jesus Christ. The text for our sermon this morning is our gospel lesson from Matthew. We hear again these words. When the Pharisees saw this, they said to Jesus' disciples, "Why does your teacher eat with tax collectors and sinners?" But when he heard it, he said, "Those who are well have no need of a physician, but those who are sick. Go and learn what this means. I desire mercy and not sacrifice, for I came not to call the righteous, but sinners." So far the reading of our text. It was a scandal. It wasn't one of those scandals that seems to pop up every time we're in the midst of an election cycle. It wasn't one that was made to stir up controversy or media frenzy. It wasn't a figment of someone's imagination, or even a desire to destroy someone's reputation or character. No, it was a real one. This prophet from Galilee, Jesus, was hanging around with tax collectors. Tax collectors and sinners. And it wasn't just a coincidence, a chance encounter. He did it intentionally. He actually ate and drank with them. It was a scandal. A scandal that no one could deny. But he took it even further. What was he thinking? Maybe the question should be, was he thinking at all? News had it that he had enlisted a tax collector as one of his followers. And not just any tax collector, but a Jewish one at that. Some guy named Matthew. Yes, Matthew the tax collector. Could it have been any worse? Could he have found anyone less desirable? Here was Jesus going around and saying, he's here for the people. Here for the common man, the guy on the street. And who does he pick? Who does he ask to join his team? But a tax collector. One of those crooks. One of those guys who makes their living ripping off the little guy, lining his pockets with the money of the guy who's barely scraping out a living. Kind of makes you wonder, doesn't it? Wonder about Jesus. Is he that out of touch? Is he that oblivious? Doesn't he know who he's getting? Doesn't he realize who this guy is? Doesn't he understand
what it's going to do to his reputation. But you know what? He does. He really knows. You see, this Matthew isn't just any other Jew either. In many places in Scripture, he's referred to as Levi. That's right. He was part of the tribe of Levi. Because of his family, because of his ancestors, he could have been one of the priests. He could have been one of the important people. He could have been influential. Not just some social media influencer, but someone with real power, real status. He could have been honored and respected. Instead, he became one of those publicans, a tax collector, making a living off the hardship and suffering of others. Because of it, Matthew was hated. Hated and despised. And yes, this hated and despised tax collector was called by Jesus. Matthew himself makes no big deal about it. In fact, in our text, he describes it in a matter-of-fact way. As Jesus passed down from there, he saw a man called Matthew sitting at the tax booth. And he said to him, "Follow me." And he rose and followed him. There's no hesitation, no delay. He just got up and followed Jesus. He left it all behind and followed him. Jesus knew who Matthew was. And so did Matthew. He knew he was a sinner. He knew he was lost in the deep darkness and despair of his sin. Even with all that he possessed, even with the power he had by his position with the Roman government, he lacked what was truly necessary. He lacked a savior. A savior from sin and death. And here is Jesus calling Matthew. And those Pharisees were there, looking to cause trouble. They questioned why he was eating with tax collectors and sinners. Why he was hanging around with that crowd. But Jesus answers them. Those who are well
have no need of a physician, but those who are sick. To those who believe, who think that they have everything that they could possibly want, those who are confident that they can take care of themselves, they have no place for Jesus. They believe they have everything they need. They believe that they're self-sufficient. And yet, they don't realize just how sick they are. They can't comprehend that they lack anything. And yet, they're fatally sick. It's terminal. But Jesus is the great physician, not simply of our bodies, but more importantly, of our souls. And just like Matthew, you and I are lost in sin. We're treading water in the filth of our own corruption, ready to go under when Jesus calls us. He reached out his hand to lift us up out of our filth, out of our sin and rebellion. But he's done it in an unconventional way. Through death. His death. Yes, through his death, sinners, sinners like you and me, we have life. His death was the cure for our fatal condition. He is the cure for sin. And from the cross, he reaches out to give us life and salvation. As the blood flowed from his hands, his feet, his side, our sin was washed away. Through the blood of Jesus, we're clean. We're clean inside and out. Through his death, we've been cleansed. And in his resurrection, we've been raised to life. Those called by God, those who look to him in faith, have the assurance that as Christ was raised from the dead, so too will those who believe in him. To those sin-sick sinners who've heard his call through the word, to those who have been cleansed through the waters of baptism, to those

by his call to each and every one of us, we've been justified by his grace. What a beautiful message it is. A tremendous message that our Lord gives us. I came not to call the righteous, but sinners. Sinners like Matthew. Sinners like you. Sinners like me. Sinners who've been called and redeemed by Christ. Christ crucified, raised from the dead, and now seated at the right hand of God, interceding for sinners. You and me. Thanks be to God. Amen. Now may the peace of God, which passes all understanding, keep our hearts and minds in faith in Christ Jesus unto life everlasting. Amen.

0: Let us pray for the whole Church of God in Christ Jesus, for all people according to their need. O Lord, you strike down and you heal. Though we justly deserve your wrath for our sin, revive us and make and raise us up, that we may live before you forever. Lord, in your mercy. Gracious God, your Son called Matthew from his tax booth to be an apostle who proclaimed salvation. Continue to call men into your holy ministry and endow them with every good gift to proclaim your word and to administer your sacraments in righteousness. Lord, in your mercy,
1: hear our prayer.
0: Father in heaven, by your grace, Abraham did not weaken in faith, but trusted your promises. Strengthen parents to persist in their callings and train their children in your word and ways. Defend them from discouragement and apathy, and convince them that you are able to do what you have promised. Lord, in your mercy,
1: hear our prayer.
0: Creator of all things, you call into existence what did not exist and govern it for good. Remember those you have given authority among the nations, that the laws they administer might reflect your order and maintain peace. Lord, in your mercy,
1: hear our prayer.
0: Gracious Lord, you are the great physician of both body and soul. Look with compassion on those who are suffering from illness. If it be your will, give them full restoration to health and strength. In the midst of those difficulties, O Lord, keep them firm in their faith and trust, that they might never doubt your presence and love for them. Lord, in your mercy,
1: hear our prayer.
0: Righteous God, since your Son was handed over for our trespasses and raised up for our justification, grant the forgiveness of sins to all who receive the Lord's Supper this day. Lead them to hold firmly to your promises, that the presence of Christ's crucified and risen body may nourish and strengthen us in our faith. Lord, in your mercy,
1: hear our prayer.
0: Holy God, you desire mercy and not sacrifice. Preserve us from doing good only out of a grudging obligation. Grant us joyful hearts that serve our neighbor in love, in thankfulness for the good that you have done for us in Christ Jesus. Lord,

0: Lord, in your mercy,
1: hear our prayer.
0: Holy Father, receive our thanks for your kindness to Abraham, Sarah, and all the saints who have gone before us. Preserve us in faith and in righteousness, that we too might give you glory now and forever. Lord, in your mercy,
1: hear our prayer.
0: We entrust all these petitions to your loving care, confident of your great mercy for the sake of your Son, Jesus Christ, our Lord, who is worshiped together with you and the Holy Spirit, one God, now and forever.
1: Amen.
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0: The Lord be with you.
1: And also with you.
0: Lift up your hearts.
1: We lift up to the Lord.
0: Let us give thanks to the Lord our God.
1: It is right to give thanks and praise.
0: It is truly good, right, and salutary that we should at all times and in all places give thanks to you, O Lord, Holy Father, Almighty, Everlasting God, for the countless blessings you so freely bestow on us and all creation. Above all, we give thanks for your boundless love shown to us when you sent your only begotten Son, Jesus Christ, into our flesh and laid on him our sin, giving him into death that we might not die eternally. Because he is now risen from the dead and lives and reigns to all eternity, all who believe in him will overcome sin and death and will rise again to new life. Therefore, with angels and archangels, and with all the company of heaven, we laud and magnify your glorious name, evermore praising you and saying,

0: Blessed are you, O Lord our God, King of all creation. You have had mercy on us and have given your only begotten Son that whoever believes in him should not perish, but have eternal life. In your righteous judgment, you condemned the sin of Adam and Eve who ate the forbidden fruit, and you justly barred them and all their children from the tree of life. Yet in your great mercy, you promised salvation by a second Adam, your Son, Jesus Christ, our Lord, and made his cross a life-giving tree for all who trust in him. We give you thanks for the redemption that you have prepared for us through Jesus Christ. Grant us your Holy Spirit, that we may faithfully eat and drink of the fruits of his cross and receive the blessings of forgiveness, life, and salvation that come to us in his body and blood. Hear us as we pray in his name and as he has taught us. Our Father, who art in heaven, hallowed be thy name. Thy kingdom come, thy will be done, on earth as it is in heaven. Give us this day our daily bread, and forgive us our trespasses, as we forgive those who trespass against us. And lead us not into temptation, but deliver us from evil. For thine is the kingdom, and the power, and the glory, forever.
1: Our Lord Jesus Christ, on the night on which he was betrayed, took bread. And when he had given thanks, he broke it and gave it to his disciples, saying, "Take and eat. This is my body, which is given for you. This do in remembrance of me." After the same manner also, he took the cup. When he had supped and when he had given thanks, he gave it to them, saying, "Drink of it, all of you. This cup is the New Testament in my blood, which is shed for you for the remission of sins. This do as often as you drink it, in remembrance of me." The peace of the Lord be with you always.

The congregation will now sing, "Draw Near and Take the Body of the Lord," found on page 637, followed by "Chief of Sinners Though I Be," found on page 611. The true

our Lord and Savior Jesus Christ, given into death

0: We give thanks to you, Almighty God, that you have refreshed us through this salutary gift. And we implore you that of your mercy that you would strengthen us through the same in faith toward you and in fervent love toward one another. Through Jesus Christ, your Son, our Lord, who lives and reigns with you in the Holy Spirit, one God, now and forever. Amen. Let us bless the Lord.
1: Thanks be to God.
0: The Lord bless you and keep you. The Lord make his face shine upon you and be gracious unto you. The Lord lift up his countenance upon you and give you his peace.
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0: I thoroughly enjoy the Michael movie.
1: Somebody tell me what he's saying right now. What is Michael Jackson saying right now? Does anybody know? Bo?
0: All right, partner, it's up to you.
1: Partner? All these years, everybody thought he is saying, Mama say, Mama sa, Mama kusa. That's not what he's saying. He's saying, I'm going to say it one more time, I'm not going to stop. I'm going to say it one more time, I'm not going to stop. I'm going to say it one more time, I'm not going to stop. I'm going to say it one more time, I'm not going to stop.
0: Wow. Exactly. That's

0: That's in the iHeart app, so it will always pop up at the top of your screen. According to Monty's Next, he's Kerry, I'm Dan, here on Fox Sports Radio.
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